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3: You still bring it at an older age. I could see it when he was 14 or 15, how good he was and how much better he was than everyone else at that age. But Sid's remarkable. He's going to play. I say the same thing. You play as long as you want to play and make them tear that jersey off you. Because once you quit, it's all done.
4: Wayne Gretzky on the Pat McAfee Show. NASCAR icon Kyle Busch, a two-time Cup Series champion who had won more races across the sport's three national series than any other driver in history, has died at the age of 41. No cause of death was given. His family said earlier today he was hospitalized with a severe illness. ESPN's Adam Schefter reports reigning NFL MVP quarterback Matthew Stafford and the Rams agreed on a one-year $55 million extension. Stafford's now got 2 years up to $105 million remaining on his contract with L.A. Baseball, Braves leading the Marlins 6-2 top of the seventh. Ronald Acuna Jr. 2-for-3 with 2 RBI and a run scored.
5: Hey, it's Evan Cohen. 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

0: $3.5 million per year. But schools, particularly in the SEC and the Big Ten, they've been using NIL collectives and third-party NIL deals through several different avenues to blow right past that cap. You sign a lease agreement that you'll never enforce for $500,000. You do a promotional video for a local car dealership that pays you $800,000. There's ways around this NIL. It's not true, genuine NIL. There are some back channels to make more money. Now, my verdict is I love this. This is probably the single most important financial integrity issue in the sport right now. Because if the $20.5 million cap means nothing, if every program with money can just route it around through various different avenues, and there really is no cap, and if there is no cap, there is no competitive floor. And if there is no competitive floor, you eventually have 12 programs that can spend, and then you have 125 programs that are essentially running in a different direction. They're playing at a different level. So the cap circumvention problem needs to be addressed. Proposal number four. This is the Bird rule for the transfer portal. Financial incentives for players who stay at the same institution for consecutive seasons. Now, for any non-NBA fans in the audience, the Bird rule is an NBA collective bargaining concept that allows teams to exceed the salary cap to re-sign their own players. Now, the idea here is kind of the same. So if you want to keep your own guys, you should be able to offer more than what is available on the outside market. I love this. I want to be clear about why I love this. Because it's easy to say, well, this is just making it harder for players to transfer. I don't think that's necessarily the case. Because the Bird rule, it's not a restriction. It is an incentive. There's a big difference between telling a player they can't leave and giving a school the ability or flexibility to offer a player more money to stay. Because player agency still stays intact here. The financial market just gets tilted ever so slightly towards loyalty and continuity. So players who transfer for more money, they still can. The programs that can offer more to their own guys now get to do so. And that's a functioning market. And the current system has really no mechanism for retention beyond roster management and NIL deals that the College Sports Commission might reject. So if you give programs the Bird rule, you get to pay their own guys more to stay, then maybe we don't have as much going on in the portal year over year. So I love this rule. And if it gets implemented, I would totally be on board. Proposal number five, modify the college football playoffs revenue distribution model and create a separate playoff for the G6 conferences. Now, this is the one that's going to generate the most conversation. The idea is essentially this. You take the current 12-team college football playoff and you keep it just for the Power Four. And then you give the G6 their conferences, you give them their own postseason structure. I want to love this, but I can't. I just can't. I've long said that we all know that the Power Four and the G6 are playing in different pools.
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0: for the Diamondbacks. You know, veteran player brought in to save an inning. And Rossi went deep, and Mark Grace cussed him all the way around the bases as he was circling, because he's like, really, dude? You come up and you take that kind of swing against me in these situations? I agree with your overall point, but here's the difficulty of that. And someone who did a bunch of official scoring when I was covering the minor leagues, how do you score it? Like, it's easy to do the stolen base, indifference thing, because you just don't give credit to the hitter for that. But, you know, guy hits a home run off a position player. What do you do that in your score, in your scorebook? How do you deal with a, let's say he hits a grand slam. What do you, you know, who do you charge the runs to and all that? It's much more complicated, I think, than the stolen base thing.
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0: the whole beef between George Young and Parcells. But I think that this what this reminds me of.
1: Oh, wait a minute now. You, Ernie Accorsi and Tom Coughlin, it was not everybody follow a long time.
0: Well, it was the two of them, obviously.
1: Well, yeah, but it was Ernie Accorsi who was the architect of that team.
0: Okay. And what did Tom do?
1: And Tom was the coach.
0: Right, I'm saying, but they were aligned together. They were almost following the other.
1: What I am saying is that the general manager was not a sycophant to the head coach when Ernie Accorsi and Tom Coughlin were there.
0: Right. The problem when you have a relationship like that.
1: That was not like that.
0: So, okay, but in this specific case, they handed the organization to John Harbaugh. So when you're saying what's better, one person or two person? One. They're telling you what John Harbaugh says goes. So having somebody that actually counters that is not good.
2: Yeah, see, I don't operate under those standards. I don't think that it is the best working environment when people are just trying to save their jobs rather than doing their jobs.
1: Yeah, I'm with you on that one, Smalls. Now,
0: you're just going to take my line right like that? That's my go-to line. How did you just
3: say that?
2: Because I just weaponized
3: it
2: against you in an argument.
0: I don't think that Joe Shane is just trying to save his job. Save it. Because the same thing happened in New England last year. Everybody thought Elliot Wolf was going to be gone, and he stayed with Vrabel.
1: I mean, this is an incredible plot twist. The reason why Joe Shane is still there was because he needed to hire the next head coach and guide the organization through that search. The reason why they were able to land John Harbaugh was because Jackson Dart was the quarterback that was already there. The reason why Jackson Dart is there is because the head coach who was fired this offseason in Brian Daboll found him.
0: But isn't that... So shouldn't you be questioning John Harbaugh then? Then question John Harbaugh.
2: So he's the luckiest guy out there.
1: My God.
0: Why are you guys not questioning John Harbaugh then? If you think this is the wrong way of going about it, why aren't you questioning Harbaugh?
1: Well, nobody's questioning Ben Johnson. The Chicago Bears, it worked out for them after their GM made a lot of questions.
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0: House Down came out at the same time. There were two movies that somehow came out at the same time of these like criminals taking over the White House. Both of them. White House Down was with Jamie Foxx and Channing Tatum.
1: Oh, that was the other one I liked more.
0: That's with Aaron Eckhart, I believe.
1: Yeah, that was the one that I saw.
0: Yeah.
1: Was Gerard Butler?
0: Gerard Butler, yeah, yes. Yeah. Aaron Eckhart, Gerard Butler. Morgan Freeman was in White House. No. No, he was in
2: Olympus Has Fallen.
0: Yeah. Yeah. All right.
2: Why do people do that? Why do they come out with the same thing. Screenplay at the same time?
0: That happened.
2: Armageddon and Deep Impact. It's a movie about an asteroid hitting Earth.
3: Oh, yeah, right?
2: And people going into space to save it. Why do they do that?
0: Friends with Benefits, and there was another one that came out.
1: No Strings Attached,
0: Friends with Benefits.
2: Why do people do that?
0: It's the same screenplay.
4: I saw yesterday that they're going to, like, Godfather 4 is in the works. Can we stop? Please just stop for the love of God.
2: But they're not going to stop because you animals go to the movie solo. They're going to keep getting your money.
1: I'm not looking forward to the cost of some of the concessions at the movie theater.
0: A preemptive complaining about something you're choosing to do voluntarily. That's a new one, I got
1: to
0: tell you.
1: Yeah, because I'm excited to go to the movie, but then I know it's going
0: to
1: be...
0: Go.
1: I
0: no
1: know,
0: one
1: but
0: is forcing you
2: don't
0: to
2: have
0: go.
2: To go to the movie.
1: I know, no, but I want to go, but it's going to be expensive, too.
0: He's complaining about something he's choosing to do that has no deadline, and he doesn't have to do it today.
1: It's expensive.
4: Hold on. It sounds like someone I know. What's up, Evan?
0: What?
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8: Kyle Busch died yesterday of an unspecified illness. Did you see this? He won an $8.5 million, well, he settled an $8.5 million lawsuit against PAC Life, Pacific Life Insurance Company, 2 months ago. 2 months later, he's dead of an unspecified illness.
9: Are you trying to start something?
8: I didn't start anything. I'm just the facts.
9: Okay. I sense the tone, but maybe I was wrong.
8: Mm-hmm. Just the facts. It's 2 months ago, settles an $8.5 million lawsuit. Yesterday, he dies.
9: Look, I don't think it only pays out to him, right? The family will unfortunately now have to deal with the loss of a father and a brother and a son. But the money still remains with the Bush family, so there's no benefit of any malfeasance.
8: I didn't say that.
9: I mean, I just sensed something. Maybe I'm wrong. But it is being classified as a severe illness. I don't know if
10: went in the hospital this week with a severe illness they didn't talk about. He's 41 years old.
9: He was fighting a sinus cold as of May 10th.
10: It just went downhill, downhill, downhill.
8: A sinus cold?
9: As of May 10th.
8: 41-year-old?
10: It obviously was something much worse than that.
9: He was on the broadcast.
10: It's obviously not diagnosed properly at that point.
9: Yeah, Fox Sports noted during its broadcast that he had been fighting a sinus cold.
10: Yeah.
9: And he said, he radioed into his team to have the track doctor meet him after the race. And at that point, that's kind of the last news in the public eye.
10: Well, I'm sure we'll hear more over the next couple of days about what it was, because it was
8: that's crazy.
10: He went into the hospital and, you know,

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7: That's real weird.
2: A man set the new Guinness Book of World Records by unsnapping 91 bras in 60 seconds. How many bras can you unsnap in 60 seconds?
8: Can I ask some questions about the setup here?
9: Yep.
8: Were they on people?
2: Yes.
9: Nah, you sure?
2: Yes, absolutely.
8: So
2: he went down the line and unsnapped bra after bra. All of these women were just standing there in line, and then back up the row and back down the row. And he unsnapped 91.
8: So none of them were like the bras that snapped at the front?
2: They were all in the back.
8: Okay. Huh. When's the last time you've had...
2: One hand. With one hand.
9: That's crazy.
8: When's the last time you've had to unsnap a bra? Hey, get me out of this bra. I'm uncomfortable.
9: I've had to do that within the year.
8: Okay.
9: Yeah.
8: I wonder if you stop having to do that when you're married.
2: No.
9: No, I've been asked to. It's not like a big deal.
8: Got it.
9: Been married over
8: 2 hands?
9: 10 years.
8: Can you do it with one hand?
9: Nope.
8: Weren't you doing it with one hand back in the day?
2: Back
9: no.
2: in the day you did.
8: Yeah, back no, in the day you
9: my
8: did.
9: No, not my wife's wife. Bra requires
8: not two. Not your wife. Not your wife. The no. women before your wife.
9: No, one hand. How do you do it?
8: You've never done it with one hand before?
9: No. Well,
8: left or right?
9: I don't remember. Wow. No, I probably would use two hands. What am I using? Yeah,
8: the other hand is busy. Hey,
2: you got to be slick. Boom.
8: What's wrong with you? You don't know what the other hand's doing?
9: I don't know. It seems like I've been married forever.
8: Your life began with Nicole.
9: That bra is...
2: That's all you remember now?
9: That bra is a
2: that's all you remember
9: strong,
2: now.
9: Sturdy bra. That's a two-hand bra.
2: Florida teacher Karen Savage was removed from the classroom for allegedly mimicking a lynching of a black person by hanging a black doll by a cord. In front of her. Is Karen Savage like the name for this person?
9: Yes, almost like it's a fake story. Karen Savage.
2: Karen Savage.
8: How come your people never learn the lesson?
2: Yeah, I mean, John, how stupid.
8: No, I'm talking to you too.
9: Not mine.
2: For in a classroom?
8: Yes. Yeah. Well, how come your people never
9: in a
8: learn?
9: Classroom? Where is it appropriate? A Burger King?
2: No.
9: A gas station? the theater?
8: She's an art teacher. And she did hang the black doll. Come on. Don't you have any thoughts of self-preservation? Just whatever you're...

0: and it proves how good he can be. You know what? I don't care about all that. I'll watch the games in totality and hope that CJ plays at a level where I'm like, you know what? That's a good day. Because we have a sounder. It's called Shred 'em Shroud. It's based off of John Gruden. There it is. It's based off of John Gruden breaking down a great game from CJ, and we got that sounder from it. We didn't play that very much on Mondays after games last year. Now, we are not film guys. We're just, Sean and I are just watching the game. And it's not me. It's at Sean's discretion whether he plays it or not. And we didn't get to it very much. So that is not really a metric whether we play Shred 'em Shroud or not. But your human eyes tell you that the only way that you could evaluate CJ's performance as a good one last year is if you're just saying, hey, he made a throw here, and that proves that he still got it in him. Stop it. It's up to him. But it's year four. Enough of the glimpses. Enough of grading the glimpses in determining what type of quarterback he can be. I always talk about it, and mostly it was based off the Jalen Green conversations. I don't want to treat CJ like Jalen Green. Well, he had a great month of March. That means he's turning the corner. Oh, he made a throw against the Bengals. That he's turning the, like, if he dots up the Bengals in the middle of the third quarter on a couple throws, that should not be used as proof that he's got it. He's turned it around. Let the 17 games plus whatever happens in the playoffs be your evaluation range, because that's what seasons are for. The wider sample size tells you what the quarterback is, not a throw here or there. So for me, because they're going to come across my timeline leading up to the season and through the season, I may have to pull them. I may have to do carte blanche mute. If I see it from you, I mute you. Because this ain't year one anymore. This is year four. I hope he's good, because it's better for the team, better for us if he's a good quarterback. Not AJ so much. But for the rest,
1: I don't care.
0: Yeah, I know you don't care. But for the rest of us, I want to have a good quarterback in the sound. It's tough to be like, well, you know, yeah, I know he went like 17-28, a pick and a touchdown, but at least he didn't turn it over enough to screw the defense. And I feel like for some people, that's the approach this year. Don't do anything to screw the defense over, and we're going to be pretty good. I think that's true. But wouldn't it be better if he's not like Brad Johnson? Because that's what Brad Johnson did. Now, you won a Super Bowl, so I get it. If that's the end goal, or at least that's the end of the season, how it plays out, cool. But I don't want to be in the midst of a Brad Johnson season hoping for the end result. You know, give me a... Who could I compare him to? Quarterback. Recent Super Bowl winners.
1: Yeah. Jalen Hurts?
0: That's not great to watch. You know that.
1: Right.
0: That's not... And they don't have two big-time receivers. They've got one. So, yes, that is a recent Super Bowl winner, but that's more in the Brad Johnson territory. If you want to give me, hey, you want to be proto Matt Stafford, the guy you idolize? You want to get to a point where you're the young version of Matt Stafford who doesn't have it fully figured out, but you can tell that guy in a good situation is a really good quarterback? I'll take it. I'd love it. As opposed to looking on my timeline on Monday and looking, oh, look at the throw he made on 2nd and 7. Stop. Cut it out. You want to do that? Give me a full game of CJ making plays, and then I'll unmute you. But until then, I'm done with that. All right, we'll go to break. Hour one is done. We'll get to hour two when we come back. We'll talk some movies and television at 11:30. No Michael Carroll, but we'll get into some things, because as it was pointed out by a caller in the previous show, Dell really lights up when he talks about movies and television. I mean, I do feel a little lightness when I get to talk about some of the things I watch. So we'll get to that. Hour one done. Hour two when we get back. But before we go, I want to talk about something that's a big deal. We got the World Cup in town, certainly, in Houston. We're going to have games. You know, our very own Lance Erline has talked about it. He's going to go to games. And now we're giving you an opportunity to go. And it's pretty simple. All you have to do is show up at some local establishments this weekend, and you have your opportunity. There are going to be 25 events in total going through June 14th, which means you have 25 chances to win tickets to the FIFA World Cup courtesy of Michelob Ultra. It's called the Michelob Ultra Soccer Shootout. All you have to do is show up at an event and compete in an interactive soccer shootout game. The winner will go home with a pair of tickets to a Houston-based FIFA World Cup game

0: I mentioned a young Matt Stafford as someone that CJ could aspire to as he continues in his career. And, you know, at some point, if he becomes old Matt Stafford, that'd be cool, too. Well, old Matt Stafford just signed a one-year, $55 million extension. So, looks like he's locked in with the Rams for the next couple years. There were some question that could this be the last year? And that led to some conversation about what are the Rams doing drafting a quarterback in the first round when you're trying to get back to the Super Bowl when Matt Stafford may not be around after this year? Well, at least those two people, or at least Matt Stafford and the Rams, believe that don't worry about us. We'll be here for a couple years. As Matt Stafford won the MVP last year, there's no reason to believe that he's going to fall off a cliff, at least not next year. And they got him locked in for a year beyond that. So or at least one of the favorites to win the Super Bowl has paid their quarterback quite handsomely coming off a MVP-type season. And, you know, can't fault them for it. They are in a spot where it is Super Bowl or bust. And keeping that guy in a place where he's happy to be there, particularly how Sean McVay feels about him, it feels like those two are very much tied together. DeSean McVay, who is he even 40 yet? Does he even want to coach after Matt Stafford? I can't imagine he just want to drop everything and go do something else. But those have been some of the rumors that once Stafford hangs it up, that McVay may want to move on. He's been there quite a while now. I think he's been there since, what, is it 16? So 16, yeah. It can be about a decade after this season. So at least we should expect Stafford and McVay to be around for the next couple years. And as long as those two are there, the Rams are going to be a contender. They got McDuffie in the offseason. They also got Jalen Watson as well, another corner. So they tried to fix one of their biggest holes. And that is spam. So that's cool. It's been happening in the last couple weeks for some reason. I'm from California. At least that's where the phone number is. So it's a lot of 310 area codes that I haven't taken a phone call from in like 15 years. But now, some reason, 310 is popping up on my phone like three times a day. So maybe I need to look into that. But speaking of Los Angeles, but there it is. Stafford gets a lot of money to be a Ram. And we're talking about this yesterday, AJ. So Stafford won't be going on any retirement tour. And it's rare for a quarterback to do it. Like Aaron Rodgers announced yesterday, I'm done for. This will be my last year. Can you remember? We'll get the phone and then we'll continue the conversation. I can't remember another quarterback who did what Aaron Rodgers did. Most of the guys just leave. Like yesterday we discussed Peyton Manning and how his announcement was made, and it was even a surprise to the Broncos. There was still some thought coming off the Super Bowl where his arm looked dead when they won it and beat the Panthers that he might come back for another year. It was that thing where the Broncos likely knew it was better for them to move on at quarterback if they could find the right one. Paxton Lynch was not the right one, but they were still going to be a team that let Peyton make the decision. And eventually, I think in March of that offseason, he decided, I'm done. Quarterbacks normally go and tell you afterwards. It is not a thing that they do beforehand. So Aaron Rodgers will have his retirement tour. And I was thinking it could compare to Paul Pierce's retirement tour, where Paul Pierce was going around thinking people were going to honor him as he was walking out the door, and really no one cared. It's the famous Draymond clip where he's like, they don't love you like that. They don't love you like that. You ain't Kobe. They don't love you like that. So Aaron Rodgers has got the one title just like Paul Pierce does, somewhat of a controversial figure, more so off the field as far as his politics are concerned, for some people at least. Paul Pierce doesn't have that. I mean, yeah, he had that thing on ESPN where the strippers were there and all that stuff. But that's not what Aaron Rodgers is maybe disliked for. I don't think that it's going to be a thing for people to care that much. Like, if he went back to Green Bay, cool. But for the rest of us, and maybe this is just where we are now, are people going to be like, man, I can't believe Aaron's walking away? The networks will do it. They will. As the season gets deeper and deeper, and we know, see, in particular, the Steelers aren't very good, there will be times where they show clips of Aaron Rodgers and the great plays he's made. But I don't know that people are going to remember him that fondly this year. Like, 3 years down the line, I think, oh, great player, we're going to remember the moments. But I think he's just been around so long being Aaron Rodgers, not the football player, just being Aaron Rodgers, that people are like, all right, just get out of here. Okay, you'll play the final year. The Steelers will likely be 9-8, 10-7, because that's who they are. And get out of here. I don't think it's going to be this chorus of applause for him and people just remembering the greatness, because he was a great, great player. It's just the other stuff. We'll see. I'm interested to see if Aaron Rodgers is someone that gets showered in praise on his way out. I have my doubts.
1: He's very polarizing, too. So
0: yeah, I no doubt about it. That leads me to my conclusion that it'll be a thing where we're like, great player, but we're not really that sad to see you go. Unless he goes on a miracle run, then all the praise will, you know how everything works. If the Steelers are a great football team and he's the reason why, there'll be a change in the sentiment. Because a lot of people I heard didn't even want to talk about Aaron Rodgers. Because we all kind of figured he was going to be a Steeler. Just make this decision. Make it public. We all know what's going to happen. And once it happened, it was met with like, okay, thanks. Why you delayed this for months when we knew what the deal was? I think it's going to be more of the same during the season, particularly when he's throwing all those checkdowns to guys. Oh, hitches and slants and flat routes from Aaron Rodgers. It doesn't help that he doesn't play an entertaining style of football anymore. He used to be one of the more entertaining quarterbacks in all the game. Now, it's kind of boring. Sorry, DK Metcalf.
1: Saw the Texans game.
0: Yeah. He's checking it down, throwing screens, wide receiver and running back screens alike, trying to avoid getting hit. And then when he had to throw the football, look, the Texans didn't make it easy on him. That offensive line, as soon as he actually had to hold on the football, it was over. So I get why the old guy doesn't want to get hit. But when it's the feature of your game and not a bug anymore, it's tough. We'll see.
2: Big hits all day.
0: Well, that is true. That is at least what I think the Texans should call themselves. But I guess swarm will still be the thing. Let's get to David. He wants to talk Stroud, and then we'll go to break. What's up, David?
3: Hey, man, enjoyed the show. We were talking earlier about the comparative quarterbacks with C.J. Stroud. I'd like to see him personally more like a Alex Smith. He's one of my favorite quarterbacks of all time. The dude can manage a game, not afraid to run. He's fast, and he can go 40 yards down the field if need be. So I'll just hang up and listen to that conversation.
0: I appreciate it. It's interesting. I don't believe CJ sees himself as that, which is part of the battle when we talk about how a quarterback should manage a team when you have a great defense and your team seemingly wants to lean into the running game. I wouldn't imagine CJ believes 4 years into his career that Alex Smith is the quarterback that he should be most compared to. And to be fair to him, I don't think anyone does currently compare him to that. Alex Smith, number one overall pick, had his struggles early and then became a viable quarterback later in his career with San Francisco, and then his time with the Chiefs before Patrick Mahomes took over. So he didn't have a bad career, you could say, while he was at the tail end. It ended earlier than it should have because of the injury he suffered due to the hit against the Texans. I believe J.J. Watt sacked him, and that leg got put in a place that no leg should be put in. And just type in Alex Smith's leg, and you see the damage that hit did to not only his career, but even just the aesthetics of his leg. At last check, I can't remember the last time I saw his leg. It did not look like what a fully functional leg should look like. And he still went out there and played football after that in a kind of miraculous comeback when you consider that people thought he might lose that leg after the injury. So, I don't think CJ wants to be that. I think you could ask the Texans. They probably would say, no, that's not the prototype for CJ. But Alex Smith took care of the football, got the ball out of his hands, and his teams were good football teams. Of course, once the Chiefs found Patrick Mahomes, they went to another level. So that could be the pushback that, hey, there's a certain ceiling for Alex Smith. Of course, I think the 49ers made an NFC title game with him, maybe. And then maybe they lost to the Giants or something. So when it wasn't his fault, I think a punt returner dropped the ball late in that game to help the Giants win it. But so Alex Smith did get on the cusp of getting to a Super Bowl. It's just not what the general NFL fan or franchise is looking for anymore. You default to Alex Smith. It is not something you strive for when you're looking for a quarterback, particularly when you draft early. But you know what? Maybe sometimes you got to reassess who you are. I just don't think CJ's at the point where, or the Texans are at the point where they go, you know what, strictly game manager. Despite the narrative of control the football, run the ball, and play your defense, I think they want a little bit more from him. Maybe a Jared Goff is more the guy you're looking at. Run the football, play action, hit big shots down the field, throw the ball down the field. That was one of the big knocks against Alex Smith. Checkdowns, not putting the ball in spots where you can get explosive plays. So, well, maybe not Alex Smith, but another number one overall pick who had a bit of a circuitous route to where he is now, Jared Goff, made a Super Bowl with the Lions, with the Rams, and then they decided we'd rather have Matt Stafford, brought up again on the show. And then he found his way with the Lions to become a guy who is a productive quarterback with an offense that has plenty of talent. The Texans just so happened to grab one of his running backs. So I would be in line more with Jared Goff than I would be with Alex Smith if we're talking about a future prototype for a CJ Stroud. Thanks for the call, David. Appreciate it. All right, we'll go to break. We got a couple more seconds to go. If you want to be next, the number is 713-780-3776. We will be back.
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